0: Vaken.
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1: Who you with?
0: On the couch with my favorite sinner.
1: Fuck that bitch.
0: I was about to, but you convinced us. 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

Ut LKN i P3 med Aison och Ayan. 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Oh my God.

0: I think post office had had enough of me, in a sense, there, because I was digging my heels in. They refused to give me a reason and they terminated my contract, which they said they're entitled to do.
1: I norra Wales bor Alan Bates och hans sambo, Susanne Sercombe. De har också blivit av med sitt postkontor. 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
0: Well, I refused to sign off the accounts because it was a computer accounts. They weren't my accounts. It's my approach on that. My big concern was I didn't want to be held liable for any losses the system created unless I was able to check or access and check the data I and my staff had put in. And that wasn't possible. In theory, the way they saw it, if computer says it was X, then X it was, and that's it full stop, just because the computer said it. And I didn't agree with that.
1: Alan är reslig, klär sig i brittiska funktionskläder, nästan alltid i skjorta. Han har en skärskådande blick. Och han har tidigare jobbat med IT.
0: And because I had worked with computer systems in the past, I knew what was in these sort of systems, what data they actually held. And my big objection was the fact that we weren't allowed access to it. There were quite severe restrictions on what we could actually access to check anything.
1: Posten hävdar att IT-systemet Horizon är 100% säkert. Att ingen annan än postkontoren har tillgång till sin egen data.
0: Which to me always seemed very odd, knowing how network systems basically worked. If you had the right password and you had the right structure, you could get in anywhere on a network and do whatever on a system from a high enough level.
1: Under de 6 år som gått, sedan posten sa upp hans kontrakt, har Alan jobbat med att försöka ta reda på vad som egentligen pågår. 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
0: We thought, well, let's see how many people we do know around and we'll set up a national meeting.
1: På kartan fastnar han för en sömnig liten by med ungefär 800 invånare. 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
0: We were looking for good communications, road communications nearby. We were looking for somewhere cheap, that was important. So a village hall is always good, nice and cheap. And it seemed reasonably central to the country because we knew people were coming from all around the place. And that's why we finished up in Fenny Compton.
1: Det är en dag i november när Alan och hans sambo Susanne sätter sig i bilen och kör mot Fenny Compton Village Hall. 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
2: 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He came with me for company. And we drove down from Scarborough really early in the morning. I think we set off about 4:30. We arrived at Fenny Compton to a little village hall.
1: Han är nervös när han och hans svärfar svänger upp framför den ljusröda tegelbyggnaden. Initiativtagaren Alan och hans sambo Susanne är redan där.
3: You came through the entrance and there was like kitchen on the left, and then you came into through double doors to the main hall.
2: A little stage at one end and then a hard wooden floor.
1: Lee ser ett dussintal familjer när han kommer in.
2: They'd asked people to bring whatever they wanted to bring, so there's sandwiches and little cupcakes and all kinds of different things.
1: Han har själv med sig en choklad- och fudgekaka som hans dotter Millie har bakat.
3: And we were asking people as they came in to put their names down as well, which we felt would be useful later on. So that was a little bit scary for people, really, because everybody had been sort of metaphorically duffed up by the post office, you know, beaten up by them.
1: Mitt i golvet är det ett hål, och varningstejp är uppsatt runt omkring.
3: Something had happened to the structure of the building, so it felt a bit funny, you know, having that. And when we put the chairs in a circle, we had to sort of shove them one end a bit so that nobody fell in the hole.
2: We just pulled chairs around into a circle and Alan sat at one end.
1: När mötet börjar har Alan räknat till omkring 30-40 personer i rummet. Lee ser sig omkring i ringen.
2: And everyone just introduced themselves and just talked about what happened to them and how they'd found themselves to be there and what was going on in their lives, because some people hadn't been through the process of court. Some people were waiting to go to court. Some people were asking for help in understanding what was going to happen going through court. And that was the first time that I'd actually met somebody else that had the same problems.
0: When we were all discussing the cases of what had gone on, there were a number of common issues in there. I think we'd all been very separate until we didn't realise there were others in there. And that was one of the things that post office used to rely on, the fact they used to tell people you were the only one type of thing. And so we realised we weren't the only ones. So if we weren't the only ones, there must be a lot more out there.
1: För första gången förstår de att de inte är ensamma. 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
4: I say plead guilty for what? He said theft charges. I say why should I plead guilty for something which I never did? He said for lesser sentence. When I heard the word sentence, I said, why on earth somebody will send me to the prison for something I never did? You know, I said, I'm not playing guilty. So when we came out of the Guildford Crown Court, we took our car. And then before we joined like a traffic light, so there's a petrol station on the left-hand side, we just parked there. My husband was driving, I was sitting next to him. And we just started crying, both of us.

0: Rättegången mot Sima pågår under flera dagar och en jury slår fast att hon är skyldig. 2 veckor senare ska hon få reda på sitt straff. 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
1: You see, we celebrate in the evening. You're very happy. I was happy as well. I could be coming back. The judge will probably slap on my wrist and say, Sima, be careful next time. You know, like that kind of thing. Yeah, I will get told off from the judge and all that. But I'll be coming back home.
0: Hon är glad. I flera år har hon och hennes man försökt att få ett syskon till Adetey. 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Det är den 11 november 2010.
1: So I went to court and they again same setup, same court, judge in front of me. I'm in the like a sort of gallery. There's somebody sitting, always sits next to me. All I heard when it's like a sentencing, and I heard 15 month imprisonment. What happened? All I remember, I looked at my husband having sharp pains. That was, couldn't believe it. I said 15 months. When I opened my eyes, I was on the hospital bed, all handcuffed.
0: Sima döms till 15 månaders fängelse för stöld och bokföringsbrott. 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
1: Så kan jag gå till washroom? Kan jag säga, bara så lag, how can I go? He said, they can't take it off. So they went in the washroom with me and just standing by the door. It was so humiliating, so it was terrible. So I asked them how's the baby. They said they're doing some tests and all that because of her having pains. I was only 8 weeks pregnant. Next day they got the reports. They said, baby's fine. So thank God. In the evening, they said, I'm going to take me to prison. I said, which way are we going to go? He said, from the reception. I said, you know, this is my local hospital. They'd be like locals. Can you please take my handcuffs off? He said, no. I said, I'm pregnant, I won't run away. I borrowed one of the officer's jacket and put it on my handcuffs. So they took me to the Bronzeville prison.
2: This Surrey post office has a new sub-postmaster. The last one, Seema Misra, is behind bars, convicted of false accounting and stealing £74,000.
0: 2011 gör BBC och reportern Nick Wallis ett reportage om människor som driver postkontor och som anklagas för att ha stulit pengar. De säger alla att de är oskyldiga. Och den gemensamma nämnaren för deras problem är kassasystemet.
3: So this is it. The computer system which so many postmasters see as the root of all their accounting problems. We asked the post office a simple question. Is there anything wrong with it?
0: Posten ställer inte upp på intervju, men lämnar ett skriftligt uttalande.
2: The Horizon computer system is absolutely accurate and reliable and has operated successfully in over 11,000 branches for more than 10 years. It has been fully and robustly tested and meets the relevant banking industry standards.
0: Simas man Davender intervjuas i samma program.
4: Feel shame on this country. They put innocent in the prison. I'm a good citizen. My wife, all the good citizens. We are good people. She's everything for me. To put the her in the prison. You giving a whole family in the prison.
3: What have you told your son about where your wife is?
4: She's in the hospital. She's in the hospital.
1: I never thought I'm going to come out alive from there. People were self-harming there. They were drugs. It was the filthiest place.
0: Hon känner sig rädd och orolig för att bebisen på något sätt ska känna av stämningen i fängelset. Hon har också självmordstankar.
1: But then I thought of my unborn child. I said I can kill myself, but not another life which is inside me.
0: På väggen i sin cell har hon två foton uppsatta. Ett på sin man Davender och ett på sonen Adetey.
1: We didn't tell anybody, any family back home in India at all what happened. If they know that I'm in prison, they will kill themselves. That would be so shameful.
0: Men Simas föräldrar hemma i New Delhi blir oroliga när de inte hör något från henne.
1: Because I used to call my parents very often and they stopped getting calls from me and my dad got worried. When he used to call, the window used to answer, say she's busy.
0: För att lugna Simas pappa ger de upp en plan för hur hon ska kunna prata med honom från fängelset.
1: We set a time that this time I'm going to call home to Devinder. Then Devinder from his landline, he's going to call mobile and put it across like that.
0: Hemma i lägenheten håller Devinder mobiltelefonens mikrofon mot den fasta telefonens högtalare när Simas pappa svarar.
1: 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Say, Dad, I'm in the meeting, I'm busy, you know, like, it's okay, you know. And after that, we cry. That was the first time I lied to my own parents. But it was for their own sake, so.
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1: It was embarrassing walking on the local streets and everything.
0: Folk känner igen henne på gatan efter att tidningarna tryckt upp löpsedlar med bilder på henne och rubriken gravid tjuv.
1: They, my local paper put a really bad picture of me and put pregnant thief. And then in the mention, like while I was in the prison, he got beaten up by locals, saying that like they nicked the post office money. What are they still doing here? Go back to your own country. And hearing all that, 3 times he got beaten up. And then it's not safe for us to live, so we have to move from there to the next town as well.
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1: The big thing we discovered with post office over the years was they very much wanted to control the narrative on all of this, all the way through. They'd say the words, but they'd never really mean them. There would be an awful lot of half-truths in anything they said. We were after the truth.
0: Det har gått 12 år sedan de röda skyltarna skruvades ner från Allens butik. 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
2: A normal day of the week, working week for me, so I get in my car, say goodbye to my wife and 2 children.
0: Advokaten James Hartley kör in mot sitt kontor i centrala Leeds och sätter som vanligt på radion.
3: Good morning. It's 6 o'clock on Wednesday. This is Today with Justin Webb and Emma Barnett.
2: I'm halfway in to the office listening to the radio station, as it happens, that I always listen to on the way into work, which is BBC, the BBC Today programme it's called. And one of the items on there was something that was new to me, which was a piece around a problem that UK-based postmasters were having. And the problem was around the computer system called Horizon, which all the postmasters use. It's a point of sale system in each of the branches. And post office that is government owned, head office post office, was saying to postmasters, you owe money. The computer says that you should have more money in the safe in your branch than you have. And the contract says that if we post office, head office say that you owe the money, you've got to pay it. You've got no choice. And by the time I got into Leeds, I was thinking, this cannot be right. This must be something we can do to help these postmasters.
0: Han parkerar bilen, letar upp numret till Alan Bates och ringer.
2: Alan, I've heard about the problem.
1: And we met up just outside Chester, a little motel there, and we had coffee and we had a long chat. And the first thing I told him is we've got no money.
0: Det är 2015 när de ses. James uppfattar Alan som lite reserverad och avvaktande.
2: And I think he was a little bit skeptical as well as to whether it was possible. How on earth could any lawyer or law firm find a way of breaking through this enormous government-funded public institution? And I said to Alan that, from my experience, the only way the postmasters are going to get justice here is to go through the courts. To which Alan said, well, how are we going to do that? The postmasters haven't got any money. You know, any money they did have, they've been sued, it's been taken away from them, their livelihoods have been taken away from them, some of them have been made bankrupt. How can they possibly sue post office?
0: James Hartley berättar att det finns en relativt ny affärsidé i Storbritannien där finansiärer är villiga att investera i stora fall som detta. Med överenskommelsen att de får tillbaka sin investering och vinstandel om det hela går vägen. Men det finns en hake.
2: At the moment he had, I think, around 50, so 50 postmasters that he knew of who had the problem. He suspected there were lots more. But I said to Alan, the only way we can launch a case here, because Post Office Limited head office will fight it, the only way is to have probably more than 500. To which Alan took a sharp intake of breath because he was thinking, we've only got 50. How on earth are we going to get 500?
0: Han och hans advokatteam börjar jobba gratis för att bygga ett case. Och James har hört att det finns en person som kanske skulle kunna hjälpa dem. Han har jobbat på Fujitsu, företaget som byggt postens IT-system, Horizon.
4: But now for the first time, a former insider has agreed to speak out. He says errors on Horizon were far more widespread than have ever been reported.
5: The office was located in Bracknell.
0: Han heter Richard Roll, och i dokumentären Trouble at the Post Office berättar han om buggar och fel i Horizon som han sett med egna ögon när han jobbade på Fujitsus kontor.
5: We were on the sixth floor, it was pretty secure. By the time we got in there, it was like Fort Knox. There was a large team employed there, 30 or so of us. And we were all full-time, and we were all pretty busy. So there were a lot of errors, a lot of glitches coming through.
4: There were errors in the system?
5: There were errors with the system.
4: Some people have been ruined financially. People have gone to prison. Is it possible that suffering could have been caused because there are problems in the Horizon system?
5: Yes, it is possible.
0: Richard Roll jobbar numera som fotvårdsspecialist i södra England. Och James Hartley reser dit för att träffa honom.
2: And he had a little clinic in a little house, and I went in there and talked to him about what he'd seen at Fujitsu. I said, Richard, did you see defects in the system? And he said, yeah, there were lots and lots and lots of problems. It was constant firefighting of problems. And I said, could you, because one of the hot topics was whether or not Post Office or Fujitsu could go into each branch's financial accounts on the Horizon system, we called it remote access, and change numbers. And I said to Richard, was it possible to do that? And he said, yes, it was. And it happened. But he was very afraid of giving court evidence.
0: Richard tvekar på om han ska vittna i rätten. Att ställa upp kommer troligtvis innebära långa utfrågningar där advokater försöker underminera allt han säger. 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
2: And those meetings were extraordinary because dozens and dozens and dozens of postmasters were coming to these meetings and telling me and telling my team the most harrowing stories about their lives having been wrecked. They've got criminal convictions. They've been made bankrupt. They've lost their homes. Some had been sent to prison. Marriages had split up. We would come out of those meetings in disbelief about how something like this could happen in the UK. The more we heard these stories, the more we met these people who were crying as they were talking to us, the more determined we were to find a way of launching this case and to find a way of getting justice for these people, whatever it took.
0: Och till slut har de lyckats samla ihop 555 personer. Nu är det bara pengarna kvar.
2: Four or five funders said, no, this is too risky. We're fighting a government-owned entity. The stakes are so high for Post Office Limited that they will fight it.

0: Men så är det en investerare som nappar. 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Lee Castleton är tillbaka i London, men i en ny kostym. Det har gått 12 år sedan sist, när han mötte posten i en rättegång. Men den här gången är han inte ensam.
1: This time, instead of being Post Office versus Lee Castleton, it was Alan Bates versus and others versus Post Office. So it's completely different. Now we had the paperwork from my case, Alan's case, Joe's case, Noel's case, and 550 other cases. It was massive, you know, the amount of paperwork that we had, which meant that we could ask very, very difficult particular questions.
0: Advokaten James.
2: So we had to prove that the contract drafted many years

0: Good morning, Ms. Venables. My name is Jason Beer. Can you give us your full name, please?
1: Paula Ann Venables.
2: Utredningen undersöker också Postens och Fujitsus ansvar för skandalen. Nu kallas Paula Venables, vd för Posten mellan 2012 och 2019, till ett vittnesbås. ITV News.
3: On Wednesday, Venables made an emotional apology to those affected, but denied there'd been any kind of cover-up. It's the first time the former boss has publicly spoken about her role in the scandal for nearly a decade.
2: Paula Venables fingrar på en perm som ligger framför henne på bordet. 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
1: I would just like to say, and I'm grateful for the opportunity to do this in person, how sorry I am for all that sub-postmasters and their families and others have suffered as a result of all of the matters that the inquiry has been looking into for so long.
2: Många av offren är där för att höra utfrågningen. 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
4: She's very tiny. And the main thing was she was sort of terribly, terribly sorry. But then as time went on and she tried to get, oh yes, but that was because, and oh, I've forgotten about that. And that wasn't my remit. And I didn't see that email, et cetera, a lot of that. And then she cried.
1: And I imagine that, I'm sorry, I imagine that I was probably...
0: Ms. Venables, just rather than trying to talk through your...
1: Sorry, I beg your pardon.
0: Just pause.
1: Yes, okay.
2: Paul Patterson, som är Europachef för Fujitsu, företaget bakom Horizon, svarar på frågor från parlamentsledamöter. 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
5: Fujitsu would like to apologize for our part in this appalling miscarriage of justice. We were involved from the very start. We did have bugs and errors in the system, and we did help the post office in their prosecutions of the sub-postmasters. For that, we are truly sorry.
2: Under alla år har Fujitsu tillhandahållit posten med vittnesmål mot postföreståndarna. Men någon information om buggar fanns aldrig med i dem. Utredningens jurist Jason Beer konstaterar att i de fall buggar nämndes redigerades de bort.
0: And they were edited out.
5: Correct, Mr. Beer.
0: And I no doubt you would regard that as shameful.
5: I would, yes, that would be one word I would use.
0: What's the other one?
5: Shameful, appalling. My understanding of how our laws work in this country, that all of the evidence should have been put in front of the sub-postmaster that the post office was relying on to prosecute them.
2: BBC.
6: The day's other news now, and at the Horizon IT inquiry, the former boss of the post office, Paula Venables, came in for a second day of scrutiny. The hearing focused.
2: Posten anklagas för att ha skyddat sitt rykte istället för att lägga korten på bordet när det blev känt att det fanns buggar i Horizon. 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
0: You did take the advice of the PR guy, didn't you?
1: I really don't remember it relating to the decision.
7: Hang on now, please. Thank you.
2: Alan.
8: The strangest things during the inquiry was all these senior people, all these senior executives that were turning up to give evidence at the inquiry. And they all seem to suffer from a sort of corporate amnesia. It's very strange how little they could remember from those days, you know. I don't know how they managed to get dressed in the morning, really.
2: Lee känner sig besviken efter Paula Venables vittnesmål.
9: I think she had this huge stage, this massive stage where the world was listening and all she needed to do was tell everybody what happened, really, truthfully, openly and honestly. And I think she failed herself there. She could have put it all out there and been speeded the end of this, you know, and she chose not to.
2: Alan.
8: You don't get back the 20 years of your life and how a major corporation has ruined it and ruined relationships and a whole host of other things. And I think that's one of the main things with us is we've lost so many years of our life and we won't get them back. I don't know what more you can say. It's just unfortunate. It's a side of life that I wish had never taken place, but it did. Anyway, I suppose we'd be thankful at the end of the day that we managed to get somewhere with it all, and we do get some relief for some people, and that will help.
2: Alan och Susanne har lämnat Wales och flyttat till ett nytt hus. 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
8: I was Sir Alan. So to make Susanne Lady Susanne, we got married. So now she's Lady Susanne, her ladyship. So there we go. But I think that, I think the fact that we're battling a common cause as well sort of helped bring us together, keep us together in some ways. Yeah. To be fair, it was all about me getting my own back on post office and other people joined in with me, I think. It was as simple as that.
2: Vid sidan av detta pågår en polisutredning som vuxit till den största i brittisk historia. 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
1: There is nothing in life that is worth the fight that we've had. I wouldn't wish it on my worst enemy. You just couldn't quantify the amount of suffering and pain that is caused, not just to my family obviously, but to all the families. For me, I just want a piece of paper that says the original case was wrong. It's important to me to be able to understand that no matter what I did, I was going to end up in court, and no matter what I did, post office intention was to do what they did.
2: I'm enjoying our family life now, to be honest. With my kids, my mother-in-law, we got two beautiful dogs as well. Enjoying life now. So what we can't make it up whatever we missed, but we can make a most of whatever is there now.
0: Lee och Sima och många andra håller kontakten. 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
2: It is a blessing to know so many other families and so many other postmasters. They're like an extended family.
0: De blir igenkända på ett annat sätt än förr. 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
2: We want a full justice. You know, like full justice will be when each and every single person who was responsible for the scandal, either Royal Mail, Post Office, Fujitsu, when they're behind the bar with the heavy penalties, then we'll say it's a full justice.
0: Både Lee och Sima är fortfarande i processer för att få ersättning. 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
1: Sima Misra once said to me that she believes that God visited this on her because she was tough enough and strong enough to fight to the end. I think that's a good way of looking at it. A very good way.

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This is Erica Badu, and my soul feels really, really heavy. So I have a lot of things to say, Max. And I think we should probably start from the beginning.

0: Första gången som vi möts sitter Erykah Badu på golvet med benen i kors. 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
1: All my life I've been an entertainer. I've never ever wanted to be like anyone else. I believe that the creator made me different, separate, just like everybody else. I don't think anybody has to be like anybody else unless they want to. And to create is my pleasure. So I'm constantly creating new things. And I think that no matter what the music is, bump and grind or feeling from the soul or political rhythm, it doesn't really matter. If you feel it, it's beautiful. Father, Mother, God loves for us to feel it. And sometimes, unfortunately, other people don't have as much information. They only have one or two things to feel. I know better. I didn't know the rules of the industry when I got in it. I don't even want to know the rules. I won't feel guilty about breaking them. I create my own rules, my own system. And if I can't be creative in this thing, I don't even want to do it. Not in the industry anyway, because I'd be doing it whether I had a deal or not. So let's do it right and exact, man. I have something to say. You know, I have something to share, something to give. And if I was asked how I want people to feel, I want them to feel better. I want them to feel different. Just feel it, man.

0: bättre. 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
1: Many prophets have helped us, and everybody's not supposed to be a role model, I guess. But at least we're supposed to have some kind of conscience about how we affect others. And as one with a conscience, who's had a conscience since I was 4 years old, I think it's partially my responsibility to help us get out of this situation. Or to remind some people that we're in it, at least. Many have come before me, many will come after me.
0: Erika såg sig själv grandiost följa i spåren av historiska namn.
1: Bob Marley, Malcolm X. Jesus Christ. 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

0: Window Seat från 2010 års New America Part 2, Return of the Ankh. 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
1: Dallas is a city, you know, just like any other inner city. We have our ghettos, we have our upper class, our middle class. I was in a pretty common black neighborhood in Dallas with my mom, my grandma, godmother, and sister, 2 brothers, and I'm the oldest, so I had a lot of responsibility in the household, and that's probably what helped me become a responsible adult.
0: Hon var olik sina syskon, kunde kasta sig på golvet och skrika om hon inte fick som hon ville, men tog också sitt ansvar som den äldre i syskonskaran. 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
1: She never did it professionally. However, we always sang around the house, and we did plays together all the time in the community centers. So she always pushed my art. My mother's mother, Thelma Gibson, my grandmother, who was worked in the school system and would spend her last dime on me some ice skates or tap shoes or whatever I felt that I wanted to artistically endeavor. My grandmother on my father's side, Ganny, who was a prophet or a philosopher in her own right, who had as many proverbs inside of her as the Bible. She's the one who told me to pick my friends like I pick my fruit. That's an apple tree, and that's just saying, if you lean up against somebody rotten, you'll get bruised, just like a piece of fruit. And friends are seasonal, just like a piece of fruit. Sometimes it's not ripe, it's not good for you, so you just let it go on until it is good for you. She always told me that friends don't mean you're supposed to hold hands all day, every day, and be around somebody all the time. You're supposed to be considerate of yourself and of their feelings. That's what friendship is. And my apple tree is filled with good fruit. And if you don't want to be down with me, you don't want to be down with the kind of fruit I ain't got with. And that's the story of apple tree. I had a godmother who was a director

0: and heavy into the arts, who made sure that I was in the plays and that I was a part of the theater and a part of music and a part of art all around. I got my first tape recorder when I was 4 years old. Started recording live shows, commercials, songs, just making things up. I've been doing this for a long, long time. I've always known what I wanted to do. And being a Pisces, you know, I studied horoscopes and read about astrology. And it says that Pisces are not supposed to be successful because we're dreamers. And we live in a dream world. And we are not in touch with reality. I'm so glad I read that. Because I said, nah. And I said, there's a way that I can still dream and make my dreams come true. And that's what I do. I make my dreams reality, and I still dream every single day. And I don't allow anyone to infiltrate my dreams with their ideas of failure, because I'm going to be number one, because I believe it, other people believe it.
1: I'd like to dedicate this to all of the Creator's righteous children. I have some food in my bag for you. Not that edible food, that food you eat.

0: Well, Erica Free was the beginning of Erica Badu. My cousin Free and I, after he finished college at the Art Institute of Chicago, he was a visual arts major, brilliant painter and sculptor, as well as MC and producer. We got together like we'd always wanted to do all our life as kids and just, you know, mess around with music and hip-hop. We just basically freestyled a lot of stuff, and it came out to be half the stuff on Baduism. And we decided that, hey, let's go ahead and do this, man, because neither one of us wanted to work a 9-to-5 job. I don't think any artist wants to. So as a group, Erica Free, we started performing in Dallas and around the South Texas area. We opened for groups such as Method Man, Red Man, Tribe Called Quest, Mobb Deep, Naughty by Nature. And when we opened for Mobb Deep, that's where it all started.
1: Yeah, to all the killers and the $100 billers.
0: We just had a great time, and we were kind of like hometown favorites. And everybody was really digging what we were doing. Wanted us to do well, wanted to see us do well, because we were coming pure from the heart. And it was fun, you know, it was just fun. Writing songs as we performed. And many A&R people who were traveling with the groups that we opened for would see us, representatives of their labels. And the labels would get word that we existed. We were in Dallas, something is going on in South Dallas, something is happening over there. And it took us 8 months to record our demo, which was a 19-song demo, which we did pretty fast, considering that I had 3 jobs and that he was a freelance artist as well as working in an art gallery to be an artistic director. We just had a lot of stuff to do. But after the ninth month, 4 labels were checking us out and offering us deals. Unfortunately, and however, and this is the way it goes, none of them wanted to sign Free and I as a group. They wanted to sign me as the artist and he as a producer on the album. We didn't dig that at all. We were kind of disappointed, not that they didn't like us, or we were just disappointed that they didn't get it. They didn't understand what we were trying to do. And we decided to go on and just get a deal, man. Might as well.

0: Erica Free fick en del skivbolagserbjudanden, men ingen ville kontraktera både Erica och Free. 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
1: And his act D'Angelo at the time was coming to Dallas to do a show, and I'm like a huge D'Angelo fan. I'm like, oh my god, I want to open for D'Angelo, man. Kedar had the same idea. He wanted me to open for D'Angelo. He flew to Dallas to see that, and that was just like the icing on the cake. He understood what I was trying to do. I would be the first act on his label. I would get special attention, as artists always want to do, and not be lost in the shuffle. And he allowed me to have creative control, basically, you know, a mutual creative control.
0: Kedars engagemang ledde till duetten med D'Angelo, versionen av Marvin Gaye och Tammy Terrells Your Precious Love, samt ett skivkontrakt.

0: I don't know. You never even know you have a style till you get a record deal. So I'm just doing what I feel, and it's a result of inviting millions and billions of memory atoms, atomic memory, into the music. Everything that I remember that influenced me is a part of what my music is.
1: Erykah Badu formade sin egen känsla baserad på mängder av musikaliska minnen. 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
0: Well, I feel that not only music, but the whole world is going through a rebirthing process. And I feel honored to be one of the midwives aiding in the rebirthing process. It almost feels like my responsibility because of how the people feel. That's the whole thing. It's not even about Erykah Badu and the style and the image and all of that. It's about the way that you're supposed to feel when you hear this music. Because I remember as a child listening to my favorite soul artists, especially Stevie Wonder and Chaka Khan, and looking in the mirror, pretending to sing background and just wanting to be a part of that impeccable and magnificent experience of giving energy and feeling energy and making people feel it. And that's my purpose. That's what I want to do. I don't want to just be in the game to make money. I don't want to just be in the game to sing either. It's a balance. So I think that as an artist and as a human being, I'm gonna be here for a while. I don't even know where the hell I'll be in 10 years or 5 years, but I'll be here as long as I'm needed.

0: I invite the energy of the truth into my music. I treat my listeners like intelligent people. You know, I'm not trying to give them some trendy hook or a chorus. I'm trying to give them some information that I have. And I think that the man that maintains his neutrality in a state of moral crisis is the one that suffers. And since I know better, I'm going to give what I have, you know, and not underestimate the listeners, you know. We're entertained all the time. Yeah, I'm an entertainer, but might as well teach while you entertain. Or I'm not trying to preach, just trying to share some information that helps me in my life.
1: Innan sin skivkarriär undervisade Erica dans, teater och matematik för barn och ungdomar på South Dallas Cultural Center. 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
2: Erica's my heart. She's how did I first meet Erica? I met her in LA through my engineer Bob Power, who Bob is the engineer of life. Like, Bob has been present on many hip hop classics, mixing like all of De La's albums, all of the Tribe Called Quest, D'Angelo, Michelle Degiocello. He's either produced or mixed those albums, as well as our albums as well. He initially told me that he wanted me to play on a song, Drama, which also has a Ron Carter playing bass on it. After I met her, you know, we just clicked, and you know, we just brought it to Philadelphia. She stayed at my house for like maybe 2-3 weeks. And, you know, the songs just kept coming.
1: Badoism gick direkt in på andra platsen på den amerikanska albumlistan 1997. 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
3: The first two lines of your vocals on and on, I felt that it was like Billie Holiday reincarnated.
0: Well, Amir said the same. Brother Questlove, it's one of my best friends. He said it haunted him. I felt the same way. Night and day.

0: I don't know, man. I invite the energy of any spirit that wants to come and help me. Because I'm for real, you know. This is, I'm not trying to do any particular voice or trying to be any particular diva. I just sing what I feel and what I remember, what I know. And it came out that way. That's cool. People compare me to Billie Holiday. If we look at who Billie Holiday was outside of her personal life, she was a wonderful entertainer who was able to reach down to the deepest person's soul and pull it out with the mere inclination of a tone. And if I'm doing that, cool, great. I am pleased.
1: Do you believe in reincarnation?
0: I believe that there are millions and billions of atomic memory inside of me. I remember things as other people do. So I think that we are just here on Earth and we experience the consequences of our choices and judgments. And just like karma, I think that what we do now will determine what will happen to us individually and as a whole tomorrow or in the next.

0: Bag Lady från Erikas tvåa Mama's Gun samplades med samma riffet från Dr. Dre's Explosive, som i sin tur samplades Soul Man and the Brothers utgåva av Isaac Hayes käftlåt Bumpy's Lament. 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
1: I don't do that much digging. It's effortless. I just close my eyes and say what I feel. And my experience did the digging for me already. So that's all I have to do is say it. Let the words flow out. Let the melody be the teacher.
0: Melodin ledde Erika i låtar som Other Side of the Game, som handlar om en kvinna som lever med en hustlare. Hennes upplevelser och dilemman.
1: That's right. You know, it is about a hustler's woman and her point of view and how she feels. And that experience is just the reality of United States and the relationship with blacks, African Americans. The United States and the government are the people who bring the drugs into the community and start the hustle. So when we're trying to survive, we don't want to hurt one another or hurt ourselves. We're just really trying to survive, and you have to hustle to get something. It's so much easier when we live in a materialistic world and it takes money to survive. That's just the reality of it. It's so much easier to make $500 a day than $350 a week. And that's just the reality of it, and it's sad. And but that's the way it is. We just want to feed our families and live, but we're afraid sometimes. And that's what point of view Other Side of the Game is coming from. She's with the man. She's not going to leave him. She loves him. They're a family. But and the work ain't honest, but it pays the bills. But we're still afraid sometimes. And I didn't give a solution to the problem or anything like that. I just put the point out there, and it's up to you to decide what to do.

0: också på en dubbel mening.
1: Suddenly is a song. Sounds like love affair, but it's actually about the relationship between blacks and America. We are of no relation to America, but we're in a relationship. And I guess I put it in there metaphorically. Who gave you permission to rearrange me? Who told you it was all right to love me? I was not looking for a love affair. Now you want to fix me. Now you want to mold me. Now you want to control me. Slip me a Mickey. So that's personal for me, but I thought I'd just share that.

0: En annan höjdpunkt handlar om att hantera en jobbig känsla. 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
1: Next lifetime is about a woman who is in a love affair, in a relationship with someone. Someone maybe she decided to spend the rest of her life with. And as we do as human beings, as people, we feel the energy from other people. And from there, you have to decide what to do. You have one of many decisions. You can either sneak around your lover's back and make yourself happy, be a disservice to yourself and to your relationship, or you can just dream and feel it. There's nothing wrong with that. And tell him I'll see you next lifetime. And 'cause we're always gonna run into people that we feel an attraction to, people that vibrate on your level. Always, it will never ever stop. But I think you need to find a balance within yourself and decide who you want to be with and who you want to grow with, you know. And that's basically what Next Lifetime is about. It's about being true to yourself, true to your lover.

0: hållit ut om kameran i flera år. 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
1: I don't know. I have no idea, man. Being sexual beings, it's very confusing sometimes. So we just have to make careful decisions and do the math. Because if you do the math, there's only one answer to the equation. And you can't go wrong. It's just, well, ism in Dallas, Texas, or in the United States, is a slang for marijuana or slang for weed, ism. And Badu-ism is Badu weed or the Badu high or the Badu experience. And Badu-ism is also my experience or my feelings. Like lighting my incense, lighting my candles, knowing the Creator, knowing myself, loving them both, building bridges, understanding, destroying bridges and overstanding, using my melanin, knowing my power, finding my balance, mastering myself in every way I can, seeking knowledge, which helps you to, which helps to diminish all of the worldly addictions, and never sleeping, you know, always being aware and awake of what's going on around you, and it helps you in your everyday life, your career, your diet, everything. Once you know a thing, you don't go against it. At first, people say, being righteous is hard. Well, yeah, it is a full-time job, but once you're on a path of doing things that are right and exact, then it's hard to do things that are not.

Yeah, I think we all are very spiritual. I'm just one who is very much in tune with my spirituality. I think that's a good balance to have. I mean, we can master the physical world and what we see around us, but for some reason, we're never happy, no matter what we have. And that means something's missing. And I think each person should probably dig inside of themselves to find out what that is. I can't say what that is for each individual person, but for me, definitely the creator in my life is why I am what I am and what makes me me. I can't take credit for my whole self. I can only use my gifts that I was given from the creator, and to use the gifts is the creator's gift back. So that is Baduism. That's how I feel as an individual person. And it keeps me going and it helps me create my own calm.

The lunar eclipse. I thought it was beautiful. And I felt really connected to the earth at that time. Just knowing that the atoms in my body rotate at the same rate that the earth rotates on the same axis, gives me a connection with the earth and where we live. So I just feel really connected. I feel tired because the earth feels tired, you know. I guess another metaphysical thing, which is not really that phenomenal, but whenever it's really cold, I don't feel very warm.

I think that we are confused sometimes about what's really important. I think that we're so caught up in materialism and power that we forget that there's a whole other half to us as humans and mankind. The people of the world, or the powers of the world, control the politics, and they also control the religion. So their main goal is to control, and in any way that they can distort information or confuse you, they will, and that keeps them on top. That drains you of your power or your understanding for who you are as a complete being, and makes you want to just be the manager of your department, or have Versace, or have Gucci, because you think that's what living is. You think that's what success is. You think that's what power is. You think that is what's going to make you happy, but then you're still not happy. Something's missing, man. Personally, I want to know what it is. You know, that's my ism. That's Badu-ism. And I'm not very judgmental. I think whatever makes you happy, that's what you should do. But don't fool yourself. If you're not really happy, don't wear that smile, you know. If you're frowning inside, it's not very healthy.

0: Efter 2000 års Mamas Gun drabbades Erykah Badu av skrivkramp. 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New America Part 1, Fourth World War fylldes med samma mystik och tillbakahållna vrede som Sly and the Family Stones, There's a Riot Going On.
1: Oh wow, it's a Sly Stones music is imprinted in my DNA. I'm sure if you watch my show, there are millions and billions of memories of atoms of his music, his tones, his frequencies, all of his stuff is in me. Yeah, it's something I grew up listening to and have a great appreciation for, and don't take for granted at all. Yeah, I love Sly Stone and the Family Stone.
2: What was his greatest asset as a humanist or as a musician? Both, of course.
1: Well, he didn't compromise his vision, and at the same time, he didn't compromise his being. You know, I don't know him personally, and it seemed that he lived, and he still does, live each day for himself and not for others. You know, and it's evident in the kind of songs that he writes. You know, when people can write that kind of music. And the notes that he hits, they aren't really notes, they're primal wails and tribal moans. So it's there's an inner freedom inside of him that goes along with the outer struggle that we as artists carry too, you know.
3: There's nothing wrong with everybody having an opinion. It's all fair in love and war, and that about encompasses all of it.
4: Thanks a lot, Sly Stone. We got you after... well, a couple of decades.
3: And you'll get me again. Thank you.
1: I've never been much of a visionary as far as music. I only do what I'm feeling and what I've gone through, or what I'm mad about, or what I'm happy about, or what I'm sad about, or who I'm in love with, or. And then afterwards, I listen, and then I see the purpose of it. But I just do what I feel from my soul. Yeah.
2: But at the same time, in recent years, you turned more and more into a Black Panther.
1: Have I? I think that I have always been a political figure in this music business. Everything I've done from the time I stepped on the music scene has been a political statement, from the head rap to the black fist to songs about the dope situation. Baduism had all those things. I have always had that same stance, and I think I've been very consistent in being who I am, making the same kind of mistakes and corrections. You know, I don't think it's anything new. I think that... if you are a true follower of my music and my tribe of people, from Mos Def, Talib Kweli, to The Roots, to Public Enemy, all of us. I mean, it's the same. We sing about the same things.
5: Yes, the rhythm, the rebel.
1: I did a song today on stage called Hip Hop. It's bigger than religion. It's bigger than politics, it's bigger than the government. It's the most powerful force that we've had in hundreds of years. It's brought Latino, Black, Asian, African, English, European, Australian, Japanese. It's brought everyone together. And these children cannot be fooled. They know that they are on one thing, and hip-hop has is the evidence of that.

0: var en uppdatering av glöden hos 70-talets funkfeminister Millie Jackson, Charlie Brown, Chaka Khan och Betty Davis. Skärpan och medvetenheten.
1: There's a mass migration of spirituality coming into consciousness from where I'm sitting. I see it. And you'll see.
2: How are you changing now?
1: How am I changing? Oh man, so many ways. How can I not change? I mean, look at the world. They just had a tornado in Brooklyn, New York. I don't know. It's becoming realer and realer where I see another part of the world becoming more complacent. So that makes me have an urgency.
0: Frontfigurer i den musikaliska motståndsrörelsen tyngdes av sitt ansvar. D'Angelos värsta rädsla var den som han kände inför sitt eget öde.
1: I think that is correct. I think that we all are in some sort of way because it brings along with it such responsibility and it does make us afraid a little bit, but that's when we have to grab hold of these spiritual values and different meditations and yogas and breathing and going within to, you know, battle that own worst enemy of me, you know. So I see that in him and in me and in any other artist who takes their music as serious as he does.
2: What are you afraid of?
1: So many things. I don't know. That I won't be able to save the world in time. Sometimes I'm afraid of that. But then it vanishes after a while. Because fear is such a ridiculous thing because it's not right here. It's not around us. It's only me and you sitting here, you know. And then that vanishes, and I can maintain a sense of strength and will and bravery for a while, and then it tries to tip back in. Then you have to fight it again, you know.